0: It's a Class of 81 weekend on 94 Rock, and this is Casey Kasem in Hollywood. Here's Phil Collins of Genesis to explain the meaning behind their quizzically titled song, Abacab.
1: Abacab originally was a way of remembering the sequence of the song. A was the verse, B was the chorus, A was the verse, C was the bridge. So you went verse, chorus, verse, bridge, verse, chorus. But we didn't do the song like that in the end. But our way of remembering it was just, you know, it goes A, B, A, C, A, B, all right? The way we did it in the end was unpronounceable. So, but the name stuck.

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4: 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Tonight, we'll head for a low of 77 degrees. Then tomorrow, sunny with a high of 96. A 50% chance for showers and storms tomorrow night. A low down to 71. And mostly sunny for Tuesday with a high of 94.

0: 2 seconds. One, and the world champion, the Boston Celtics. And so, the Celtics, with their 14th flag, we will be presenting the trophy, joining the Commissioner Larry O'Brien.
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0: It's a Class of 81 weekend on 94 Rock, and this is Casey Kasem in Hollywood. Now, we're up to the song Edge of 17 and the story of how it still touches Stevie Nicks to this day.
1: About 40 years ago, Stevie Nicks wrote these lyrics in the song Edge of 17.
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1: 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And then a few days ago, she was at home, and that bird song came from right outside her window. I started to cry, she wrote on Twitter. This dove had come here to watch over me.

0: 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That's something to be taken lightly. No one knows its secrets.
1: 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I'm gonna blow up the ark, Renee!
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8: 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Line dancing is happening at the Harbor Bar here in Norfolk. 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And it's a Monday movie matinee. 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

0: The Riddler's left us another riddle, Robin. I don't break, but I block. I don't stop, but I rock. What am I?
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0: It's a Class of 81 weekend on 94 Rock, and this is Casey Kasem in Hollywood. Now, we're up to the story of how Tommy James of the Shondells wrote the classic Money Money, which became a hit again in 1981 for Billy Idol.
1: Tommy James said, "We had this tune, and we were looking for a girl's name, like Sloopy or Boney Maroney, one of those kinds of names. All of a sudden, he looks out his apartment window into the New York City skyline, and he sees a sign advertising the Mutual of New York Insurance Company. The letters M-O-N-Y. He turns to Richie Cordell, and he says, 'My God, Money, that's the name.'

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10: 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Well, tonight we're heading for a low of 77 degrees with mostly clear skies. Sunny then tomorrow with a high of 96 expected. A 50-50 chance at showers and thunderstorms tomorrow night. A low expected of 71. And mostly sunny Tuesday with a high of 94.
11: 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And set the Millennium Falcon's radio to 94 Rock. Crank up the treble and pump up the rebel bass. Get it? I got a good feeling about this.
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0: It's a class of 81 weekend on 94 Rock. And this is Casey Kasem in Hollywood. Now, we're up to the song by Journey, Don't Stop Believin', and Steve Perry explains the meaning behind the line about streetlight people.
1: When it came to the streetlight section, I remembered being in Detroit, and I was in the top floor of our hotel looking down, and the lights were lighting up the entire streets from the top down, and I thought it was just fascinating to see the glow of the streets without seeing the streetlights and the people milling around at 2, 3 in the morning, you know? So I thought, well, it's like streetlight people. They look like this thing called streetlight people.
2: Yeah.

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6: 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Well, we got hot weather here for us. It's, you know, highs in the 90s for the next 7 days or so. Tonight, a low of 77 with mostly clear skies. Sunny then tomorrow with a high of 96. A 50% chance for showers and thunderstorms tomorrow night with a low down to 71. Mostly sunny Tuesday with a high of 94.
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7: 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And Storytime is in the park on location at Central Park this coming Thursday as well. 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And that's 10 o'clock in the morning, Thursday, Central Park. 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

0: It's a class of 81 weekend on 94 Rock. And I'm Casey Kasem. Now, the story of how Stevie Nicks wanted to be a heartbreaker.
1: My name is Stevie Nicks.
2: I think I started to become aware of Tom Petty around 1977. 1978, big fan of Tom Petty. If Tom

0: Petty and the Heartbreakers had said, leave Fleetwood Mac and come and join us, I would probably have joined Tom Petty and the Heartbreakers.
1: She said it all the time. I'm going to leave Fleetwood Mac and join the Heartbreakers. And we'd say, yeah, but there aren't any girls in the Heartbreakers. And she'd say, no, but I really want to join the band. Stevie was at the height of her success. We didn't want to take on someone else's trip. We had our own thing.

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1: Well, Mama, I'm trying to guess which song they're going to play next in this 94 rock block.
0: I got a better idea, Fenton. How about you guess which hand I'm going to smack you upside the head with?

0: 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Too much time on my...
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2: 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Well, hey, you like hot weather? This is the forecast for you. It's going to be a low tonight of 77. Tomorrow sunny, a high of 96. A 50-50 chance at some showers and thunderstorms tomorrow night. Be good to get some rain. A low down to 71 tomorrow night. And then mostly sunny on Tuesday with a high of 94.
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0: It's a Class of 81 weekend on 94 Rock, and I'm Casey Kasem. Now, the story of that iconic saxophone sound in the 1981 Foreigner hit, Urgent.
1: We had the song mostly done, and we thought about doing a guitar solo or a keyboard solo, and it just, you know, it was okay, but it needed something more powerful, and we happened to see that Junior Walker and his band was playing literally three blocks away from where we were recording. We talked to Junior, and he goes, "What's the name of your band?" You know, "It's Foreigner," you know. "Oh, I never heard of you, but..." He says, I'll come over and play.

0: See 2 seconds, one, and the world champion, the Boston Celtics. And so, the Celtics with their 14th flag, we will be presenting the trophy, joining the Commissioner Larry O'Brien.
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0: 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Watch the Norfolk Oddfellows 4th of July Parade starting at 10 a.m. Then marvel at Northeast Nebraska's biggest fireworks display, Big Bang Boom, broadcast live on NCN. 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
1: Now, the story of a man who took Muhammad's advice in reverse. He couldn't go to the mountain, so he had the mountain come to him. He's Kevin Cronin, singer, guitarist, and keyboard player for REO Speedwagon. Back in the early 1970s, Kevin was working as a musician in the Chicago area. By the time he was 18, he'd played in a number of bands that hadn't gone anywhere. So Kevin went shopping for a new band. But when he phoned the newspaper to place an ad, he found out the cost would be $15 a day, and he couldn't afford it. Then Kevin remembered hearing about a referral service for musicians. It was kind of a central clearinghouse that helped musicians contact each other and potential employers. So, to shop for a new band, Kevin and a friend started their own referral service. They advertised by making posters and putting them up all over town. Their phone began to ring, and they started filling notebooks with information on local musicians. One day, Kevin got a call from a rock and roll band who were looking for a lead singer. He got to talking to the group's lead guitarist, Gary Richrath. They seemed to hit it off well over the phone. And Kevin told Gary that he'd like to try out for Gary's band. So Gary came over and Kevin sang for him. A short time later, the musician's referral service was out of business because Kevin Cronin was now a member of REO Speedwagon.

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4: 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Hey, drink plenty of fluids and find time to take some breaks and stay cool somehow. This is a pretty hot forecast here. 77 degrees is our low tonight. Then tomorrow, sunny, a high of 96. A 50% chance for showers and storms tomorrow night with a low of 71. And mostly sunny Tuesday with a high of 94.
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It's a Class of 81 weekend on 94 Rock, and I'm Casey Kasem. Now, we have the story of the band who could draw 3,000 people to a concert before they ever released a record. This band formed in the city that's the home of the Rose Bowl, Pasadena, California. The four-man group joined forces in the early 70s during their last months of high school, and they quickly became a popular band at school, playing for all the dances. Then, after graduation, things really began to take off. Around Pasadena, they became the backyard party band. They told us they'd play anywhere and anytime. Fraternity parties, birthday parties, beach parties, anything. Well, this group became so popular that they could sometimes make $500 playing a party. They'd just have the party giver charge a dollar ahead, and it was more money than they might have made playing local clubs. Soon, the group was able to ask for top dollar in top clubs, and then they began to put on their own concerts. They'd rent a hall, set up a stage, print up their own flyers, and 3,000 to 4,000 people would show up. And the young band still didn't have a record contract. But with all this attention and all this action, the major labels took notice. And by the fall of 1977, Pasadena's number one band, the band called Van Halen, were signed to Warner Brothers Records.

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5: 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Clear skies expected for your Monday with a high topping out near 100. Winds out of the south-southwest at around 20 miles per hour. Then clear for tonight with a low getting down to around 74 degrees.
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7: 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Clear skies expected for your Monday with a high topping out near 100. Winds out of the south-southwest at around 20 miles per hour. Then clear for tonight with a low getting down to around 74 degrees.
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4: 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Clear skies expected for your Monday with a high topping now near 100. Winds out of the south-southwest at around 20 miles per hour. Then clear for tonight with a low getting down to around 74 degrees.
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3: Destructive winds is just deadly.
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2: 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Clear skies expected for your Monday with a high topping out near 100. Winds out of the south-southwest at around 20 miles per hour. Then clear for tonight with a low getting down to around 74 degrees.
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It's a party in the USA with News Channel Nebraska. 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
4: 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Clear skies expected for your Monday with a high topping out near 100. Winds out of the south-southwest at around 20 miles per hour. Then clear for tonight with a low getting down to around 74 degrees.

0: some nasty weather heading our way. 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
3: Destructive winds is just deadly.
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6: 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Clear skies expected for your Monday with a high topping out near 100. Winds out of the south-southwest at around 20 miles per hour. Then clear for tonight with a low getting down to around 74 degrees.

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98 today. Good morning. Welcome to the first step in our five-step work week program. Some people call it a Monday. Mookie in the morning, the Hollywood Minute, Tea Time at the T-Man coming up, and we'll talk with Tippi Hedren, star of the Alfred Hitchcock classic, The Birds. 94 Rock,

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1: Hey, it's Mookie from 94 Rock for Mookie's Mondo Mega Mostly Experimental Fireworks Stand. We've got everything you need for 4th of July. Firecrackers, cherry bombs, M80s, dazzlers, whippers, Doberman pinchers, Yap Daddies, Coco Bongos, and Flashbang Wiggle Worms. New this year to Mookie's Mondo Mega Mostly Experimental Fireworks Stand, Cine Mini Poppers. The small explosive device launches several mini cinnamon rolls 50 feet into the air. Just as they reach their apex, they explode, leaving a phosphorescent trail of frosting that lights up the night sky. It's beautiful. Check out our old computer. It's basically a quarter stick of dynamite housed inside an old computer. Stand back from this one, because when it goes off, shards of plastic and silicone can easily get into your eyes. Fun, but not recommended for children. How about Bucket of Spinning Gravy? The title pretty much says it all. It's a little bit like the Cine Minis, but instead of flying into the sky, this bucket just stays on the ground, and when it's lit, it sprays steaming hot gravy over everything in a 50-foot radius. Keep away from the house and do not use near bears. And finally, the March of Dime Box of Coins. It's a classic case of good idea gone bad. Basically, this firework replicates the classic March of Dimes box that children take from house to house asking for spare change to donate to the sick. You light the thing, stand back, and watch it explode. That's all fine and good, but they filled it with actual coins, which when they come raining down on you from the sky is terrifying and extremely dangerous. Have a great 4th of July, everyone, and visit Mookie's Mondo Mega Mostly Experimental Fireworks Stand.
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4: Good morning. Summertime is here in full force as extreme heat plagues the state of Nebraska throughout the early parts of this week. The National Weather Service office in Omaha issued a heat advisory for much of eastern and southeast Nebraska that extends all the way up to just south of Columbus and just east of Wayne. Temperatures are expected to peak today and slowly start to cool down starting tomorrow before heating back up for the weekend. Make sure to stay tuned right here for more regular weather updates. A new long-term flood protection plan for the North Fork Elkhorn River watershed has been approved, allowing the Lower Elkhorn Natural Resources District to seek future federal funding for flood mitigation projects in northeast Nebraska. The approval was announced last week. The watershed covers more than 226,000 acres across Antelope, Cedar, Knox, and Pierce counties. A lawsuit that was aimed at preventing the state from handing over potentially sensitive voter data to the U.S. Department of Justice was denied last week by the Nebraska Supreme Court. The lawsuit was brought on by the voting advocacy group Common Cause against Secretary of State Bob Evenin last fall. In February, a Lancaster County District Court judge ruled that Common Cause lacked standing to sue because the alleged harm was speculative and not imminent. Nebraska is one of 16 states that handed over the complete voter list, while 3 states have sent only data publicly available or instructions on how to obtain it. The Justice Department has requested voter data from nearly every state and Washington, D.C. You can find more of today's news online at newschannelnebraska.com. From the NCN Newsroom, I'm Brandon Shanahan.
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3: 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And you're going to need that AC this week. Partly sunny, windy, and 98 today. Low of 67 tonight. Sunny and 94 tomorrow. Right now, 77, Hollywood Minute, tea time with the T-Man coming up. Next hour, we talk with Tippi Hedren, star of the Alfred Hitchcock classic, The Birds. AC/DC now, Who Made Who? 94 Rock, that's who.

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1: Are you not impressed with the name Foo Fighters?
2: Honestly, Foo Fighters is like the stupidest band name you've ever heard. It's a horrible name. The first thing that I recorded, I didn't want people to know it was me, because I didn't want people to think like, oh, that guy from Nirvana is trying to start another band. So I just called it Foo Fighters because it sounded like a group of people.
1: Right.
2: Like, sure. Yeah. And I had read it in a UFO book or something like that. And but it stuck and it stayed all this time. And I just can't believe if I knew that we would be here, I would have picked a different name.

0: Well, hello there. I'm Ace Ventura, pet detective, and I thought I heard a sick cat on the radio. Turns out it was just Mookie in the Morning on 94 Rock. Maybe I'll call him later. His number's still 911?
1: All righty then.

0: The Holly Weird Minute on 94 Rock. Don't you ever, you can never get out of here. Welcome to Holly Weird.
1: The Incredible Hulk will return in the next Spider-Man movie. Awesome, said people who are fans of the Hulk, which is why nobody said awesome. Madonna says she no longer wants to pose nude. Or wait, was it the rest of us that said that? Britney Spears' kids made their runway debut at Paris Fashion Week. She wanted to be there, but then who would dance with knives on Instagram? Welcome.

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3: Independence Week, baby. America 250. Lots of Merkin things, but we take a lot of it for granted. You can only pick three of these Merkin things. The rest disappear forever. We post it on Facebook. Country music and NASCAR, classic rock, live concerts, Sunday football, bonfires, theme parks, movie theaters. You can only pick three. The rest disappear forever from America. Which one's you keeping?
4: Man, I wish it was the other way around. Like, you could pick three to get rid of, because that would be easy.
3: Oh, really?
4: I'm going to go with, we'll save country music and classic rock.
3: Yeah, if we didn't, we'd both be out of a job.
4: and Sunday football.
3: Yeah.
4: There you go.
3: Exactly. Because we need even a day of rest for us. And we are, by the way, only 10 weeks away from kickoff of the season. Oh, yeah, baby. I'm going to keep classic rock and Sunday football and live concerts. You know, I'm not a NASCAR fan. Bonfires mean I'm outside, which I don't do. Theme parks, roller coasters, no thank you. You know what my favorite ride at the theme park is? The bench, while I wait for my kids to ride the rides there.
4: Right? And me too.
3: I do love movie theaters, but I don't love talkers, and there's too many of them out there, so I'll just watch it at home. So, yeah, I'm going with pretty much the same there, but got to have my live music. Let us know on Facebook. You can only pick three of these Merkin things. The rest disappear forever.
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18: Good morning. High school wrestlers from across Northeast Nebraska continue to compete in the Disney Duels in Fort Lauderdale, Florida. On day two of the event, Kennedy Warner from Norfolk went 2-3 on the day, picking up a couple of first round pins. Kinsey Long, also from Norfolk, went 3-0 with two forfeits and a first round pin. A pair of Wayne wrestlers in Yvette Ozuna and Reagan McManigal went 1-3 individually on the day, and two wrestlers represented Pierce, including Isabel Kuehler, who went 3-2 on the day, and Essence Owens Webb, who went 1-2. Nebraska's Jay Sean Unger has accepted an invitation to the 2026 USA Baseball Collegiate National Team Training Camp. Unger posted a 6-1 record on the mound with 13 saves and a 4.05 ERA this past season for the Huskers. Current Philadelphia Eagles and former Husker and Beatrice grad Cam Jurgens was back in the Husker state over the weekend holding a free youth camp at Beatrice High School. The round of 32 in the Men's World Cup is now set. The United States, after advancing through their group play with a 2-1 record, will be battling Bosnia and Herzegovina in their round of 32 matchup on Wednesday. The winner will see either Belgium or Senegal in the round of 16. If the U.S. men's national team were to advance to the quarterfinal, they would see either Spain, Austria, Portugal, or Croatia. You can find more of today's sports online at newschannelnebraska.com. From the NCN Sports Desk, I'm Braden Shanahan.
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1: Now, the story of how one band's tragedy became another band's good fortune. The story begins in San Francisco in 1977. There was a group there called Alien Project, and they looked like they were on their way. You see, they paid their dues playing at a lot of local clubs for quite a while, and now record companies were finally beginning to make offers. Well, the group decided to go with one particular label, and the contracts were written up. But just before the members of Alien Project could sign, the band's bass player, Richard Michaels, was killed in a car accident. Well, the record company said the deal was off. There would be no contract. The lead singer at the time was a man named Steve Perry. And Steve Perry told writer Carl Arrington, "At that point, I threw up my hands and asked why." There were no answers. So Steve took a leave of absence from the world for a couple of weeks to decide whether to chuck the whole thing and do something else or jump back into it. Now, about that time, Steve got a call from a man named Herbie Herbert. And Steve says, quote, "He managed this group called Journey. He said he was looking for a singer, and he'd heard my vocals on the Alien Project demo. He invited me to spend a few days on the road with the guys, and I did. Right off, Neil Schoen and I wrote a song, Something to Hide. And the next thing I knew, we were in the studio cutting the Infinity album." End of quote. And that's how singer Steve Perry joined the band Journey back in 1977.

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Rocking the Big Red 94 Rock and Mookie in the morning. Another reason to be glad you live in Nebraska. A woman in Michigan pled guilty to using, shall we say, her woman area to sneak a bottle of wine into prison. Just don't ask where she kept the corkscrew.

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2: Our drummer.
1: And sang it. And he wrote it about his sister. And didn't it used to be called Sister Christy?
3: His sister is, her name is Christy. And so Kelly was singing the song. It's like, Sister Christy all the time. And we all thought he was saying Sister Christian. And we're going, man, that's cool. Yeah, that's really great. That's the attitude, you know. And then one day he wrote down the lyrics. And we're looking at these lyrics. And he goes, Sister Christy. And we're like,
1: Who's Christy?
3: What's this? Well, my sister Christy. We're like, oh, man, that's Sister Christian. He goes, well, that's not my sister's name. We changed it to Sister Christian. And, you know, that just took off and became this, our huge, big hit.

0: Night Ranger rocking the big red 94 Rock and Mookie in the morning. Our next guest was doing a lot of praying in her classic movie, The Birds. You can read more about that film and others in the new book, A Century of Hitchcock, The Man, The Myth, The Legacy. From Alfred Hitchcock's The Birds, it's the star of the movie, Tippi Hedren. Good morning.
1: Good morning to you as well.
0: You know, your movie often comes to mind. There's been a lot of TikTok videos going viral lately, kids being attacked by, like, magpies and other birds, crows, out on playgrounds or riding their bike, and it always makes me think of the birds. And it's scary when it happens to us grown-ups, too.
1: Oh, yes, absolutely. Yeah. No, you know, that movie has been such an amazing film to be in, with which to be involved, because it has a life of its own.
0: I'll bet. Well, and I heard they're possibly remaking it. I've been hearing over the years, maybe with Naomi Watts, although I don't see the need.
1: Oh, that was a long time ago.
0: Okay, good.
1: I hope they give that up, because that's not for Naomi, but I mean, I just think it's such a classic. It was so perfect because they you know, they didn't have the animation that they do now, and we reused real birds.
0: Well, and that's, I think, what made it so terrifying, and I think that's why the original still holds up today and doesn't need to be remade.
1: You are so right.
0: And because they were using real birds, it had to be horrifying for you, because, I mean, they were throwing them at you. They were pelting you with real birds, right?
1: Yes, they did. You know that scene where I go up the stairs?
0: Sure.
1: You know, and when I was reading the script, I questioned a lot of this, because I, you know, it was obviously with ravens and gulls that, you know, they're not exactly your best buddies.
0: Well, no.
1: Especially the gulls.
0: Well, it's like we talked about with those viral videos. Some kid will be riding his bike down the street and a raven or a crow will fly down and start pecking him on the head.
1: I know. I laugh because I just think it's funny, but but when I was reading the script, I said, Mr. Hitchcock, why would I go up those stairs knowing what has happened to the children, all the people in town that had been hurt? Why would I go up there? He said, because I tell you to.
0: Yeah, well, that's a good reason.
1: Yeah, I thought so.
0: Well, and also, I think you've seen it. It's sort of, you probably set the standard for those horror movies later on where the person always goes where they're not supposed to, and they go out into the wilderness by themselves. I'm going to go investigate this noise. I'll be right back. And I was like, why are you doing that? But so you were the first, probably.
1: I was a leader.
0: I always liked the story about how Alfred Hitchcock discovered you before that movie. You were a model at the Ford Agency?
1: I was for 11 years, yeah. It was in the 50s. I had been modeling in Minneapolis, Minnesota, and then my parents moved to California, and I continued my modeling career. And then, of course, New York was off in the distance waving, say, come on over, you know. So I did. And it was a great career. And, of course, in the 50s, films were kind of taking a back seat because television had entered our homes. And
0: sure.
1: The advent of the television commercial was absolutely fabulous and gave me a really great career. And it was not only a fun career, but it was a very financially lucrative one. And, in fact, it was so good that I was able to take 6 months off, and I went around the world.
0: Wow.
1: Literally around the world.
0: And it led to other great roles in Marnie and in more recent years.
1: Oh, yeah, but see, the thing is that Hitchcock saw one of the commercials that I was in.
0: Ah, I see.
1: And I guess he and his wife were watching the Today Show, and there was a commercial that ran. It was a pet milk product that was running, and they decided to find out who the girl was, where she was, and I had just moved back to California.
0: How serendipitous. And speaking of going around the world, you got to travel halfway around the world for a couple of your next films, didn't you?
1: Yes, it did. I did two films back-to-back in on the continent of Africa. One in South Africa, and the other one in Rhodesia, which is now, of course, Zimbabwe. Mm-hmm. And during that time, I was doing those films in 69 and 70. And during that era, environmentalists were making us aware of the fact that if we, people of the world, didn't do something right then to save the animals from encroaching civilization, sport hunting, and poaching, by the year 2000, they would be gone. So there was a lot of awareness going out, and my then husband, being a producer, we decided to do a film about the animals in the wild, and we were kicking around ideas. Should we focus on a species, a particular animal, just one animal? What should we do? And on one of the photographic safaris that we went to in Mozambique, on the Gorongosa Game Preserve, there was a house that had been abandoned by a game warden because it flooded during the rainy seasons. He moved out, and a pride of lion moved in. Wow. It was an awesome sight.
0: Well, we have to wrap things up, but really I wanted to ask you quickly. You've gotten to work with so many great stars over the years, going back to obviously like Rod Taylor and the Byrds, but you worked with Marlon Brando, Sean Connery, Jude Law. Who was your most memorable leading man or co-star?
1: Definitely Sean Connery.
0: Oh. Now, I think a lot of people, especially younger people, only know him from like the parodies they've done on Saturday Night Live, you know, and he's just this roguish, ladish man, and he's just crazy. But I mean, how much of that is real? What was he really like?
1: I just loved him. He was you know, a consummate actor. I felt so, you know, proud to be working with him. And he was very easy to work with. He was always, if there was a problem, he only let his agent know about it, and that he would take care of it. He was really an absolute joy.
0: As are you. And we can read about your movie, The Byrds, and all of the Hitchcock classics in the new book, A Century of Hitchcock, The Man, The Myths, The Legacy. She is the star of The Byrds, Tippi Hedren. Thank you so much for the time. Be well.
1: Well, thank you so much.
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5: Destructive winds is just deadly.
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3: Good morning. Summertime is here in full force as extreme heat plagues the state of Nebraska throughout the early parts of this week. The National Weather Service office in Omaha issued a heat advisory for much of eastern and southeast Nebraska that extends all the way up to just south of Columbus and just east of Wayne. Temperatures are expected to peak today and slowly start to cool down starting tomorrow before heating back up for the weekend. Make sure to stay tuned right here for more regular weather updates. A new long-term flood protection plan for the North Fork Elkhorn River watershed has been approved, allowing the Lower Elkhorn Natural Resources District to seek future federal funding for flood mitigation projects in northeast Nebraska. The approval was announced last week. The watershed covers more than 226,000 acres across Antelope, Cedar, Knox, and Pierce counties. A lawsuit that was aimed at preventing the state from handing over potentially sensitive voter data to the U.S. Department of Justice was denied last week by the Nebraska Supreme Court. The lawsuit was brought on by the voting advocacy group Common Cause against Secretary of State Bob Evenin last fall. In February, a Lancaster County District Court judge ruled that Common Cause lacked standing to sue because the alleged harm was speculative and not imminent. Nebraska is one of 16 states that handed over the complete voter list, while three states have sent only data publicly available or instructions on how to obtain it. The Justice Department has requested voter data from nearly every state in Washington, D.C. You can find more of today's news online at newschannelnebraska.com. 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
2: 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Partly sunny, windy, a high of 98, low of 67 tonight. Sunny and 94 for tomorrow. Currently 78.
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1: Welcome to Holly Weird. The Incredible Hulk will return in the next Spider-Man movie. Awesome, said people who are fans of the Hulk, which is why nobody said awesome. Madonna says she no longer wants to pose nude. Or wait, was it the rest of us that said that? Britney Spears' kids made their runway debut at Paris Fashion Week. She wanted to be there, but then who would dance with knives on Instagram?
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2: Our slot was immediately before Bruce Springsteen, who was headlining that night. It was his birthday, I think. And people were yelling, Bruce, you know, all night long. And Jackson Brown, at the side of the stage, he says to me, now listen, if you go on and you think they're booing you, don't get thrown, because they're really just saying, Bruce. And I said, well, what's the difference?

0: Mookie from 94 Rock for Mookie's Mondo Mega Mostly Experimental Fireworks Stand. We've got everything you need for 4th of July. Firecrackers, cherry bombs, M80s, dazzlers, whippers, Doberman pinchers, Yap Daddies, Coco Bongos, and Flashbang Wiggle Worms. New this year to Mookie's Mondo Mega Mostly Experimental Fireworks Stand, Cine Mini Poppers. The small explosive device launches several mini cinnamon rolls 50 feet into the air. Just as they reach their apex, they explode, leaving a phosphorescent trail of frosting that lights up the night sky. It's beautiful. Check out our old computer. It's basically a quarter stick of dynamite housed inside an old computer. Stand back from this one, because when it goes off, shards of plastic and silicone can easily get into your eyes. Fun, but not recommended for children. How about Bucket of Spinning Gravy? The title pretty much says it all. It's a little bit like the Cine Minis, but instead of flying into the sky, this bucket just stays on the ground, and when it's lit, it sprays steaming hot gravy over everything in a 50-foot radius. Keep away from the house and do not use near bears. And finally, the March of Dime Box of Coins. It's a classic case of good idea gone bad. Basically, this firework replicates the classic March of Dimes box that children take from house to house asking for spare change to donate to the sick. You light the thing, stand back, and watch it explode. That's all fine and good, but they filled it with actual coins, which when they come raining down on you from the sky is terrifying and extremely dangerous. Have a great 4th of July, everyone, and visit Mookie's Mondo Mega Mostly Experimental Fireworks Stand.
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4: Good morning. High school wrestlers from across Northeast Nebraska continue to compete in the Disney Duels in Fort Lauderdale, Florida. On day two of the event, Kennedy Warner from Norfolk went 2-3 on the day, picking up a couple of first-round pins. Kinsey Long, also from Norfolk, went 3-0 with two forfeits and a first-round pin. A pair of Wayne wrestlers in Yvette Ozuna and Reagan McManigal went 1-3 individually on the day, and two wrestlers represented Pierce, including Isabel Kuehler, who went 3-2 on the day, and Essence Owens Webb, who went 1-2. Nebraska's Jay Sean Unger has accepted an invitation to the 2026 USA Baseball Collegiate National Team Training Camp. Unger posted a 6-1 record on the mound with 13 saves and a 4.05 ERA this past season for the Huskers. Current Philadelphia Eagles and former Husker and Beatrice grad Cam Jurgens was back in the Husker state over the weekend holding a free youth camp at Beatrice High School. The round of 32 in the Men's World Cup is now set. The United States, after advancing through their group play with a 2-1 record, will be battling Bosnia and Herzegovina in their round of 32 matchup on Wednesday. The winner will see either Belgium or Senegal in the round of 16. If the U.S. men's national team were to advance to the quarterfinal, they would see either Spain, Austria, Portugal, or Croatia. You can find more of today's sports online at newschannelnebraska.com. From the NCN Sports Desk, I'm Brandon Shanahan.
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1: I had a collection of old posters announcing who was coming to town. We had B.B. King, and at the other end was ZZ Hill. So I said, we'll take the ZZ from this end of the alphabet, go down and pick up King. And then I said, no, it's King is on the top, so came ZZ.

Hello there, I'm Ron Burgundy. You're listening to someone who thinks he's kind of a big deal. He's not. Mookie in the Morning on 94 Rock. You stay classy, Northeast Nebraska.

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1: Science!
0: Scientists say an asteroid the size of a building buzzed Earth on the weekend. That's how awful this planet has become. Even asteroids want nothing to do with us.

0: or rock goes behind the music.
1: Bob Seger is with us tonight. And I've seen in sports settings, Against the Wind used as a backdrop for somebody who had to overcome some adversity.
2: It's good. It makes me feel good. I mean, that's the idea. That's what you try to do as a songwriter. You try to touch something universal, hopefully, in the lyric. You know, something that just says, oh, yeah, I felt that way. And I haven't quite heard it said that way. And if you can accomplish that, I think that's the highest calling you can do as a songwriter.

0: time for some morning tea with Mookie and the T-Man.
1: This is it, baby, the show.
0: Yeah. On 94 Rock.
2: It's another real holiday, T-Man, National Cell Phone Day. For us old heads, I think we remember the days well before iPhone. We have posted about 18 different phones on Facebook there. What was your first phone? Was it the big Zach Morris brick phone that probably gave us brain cancer? The flip phone, which I thought was cool because it looked like Captain Kirk's tricorder. One of those indestructible little Nokia jobbies there where the battery lasted for 3 days. Remember that? That was awesome. Did you have a Crackberry or a Blackberry, a Razor, or was an iPhone your first phone? What was your first phone?
3: Man, mine's not even on here.
2: What?
3: It's a bag phone. Oh. Remember those things?
2: Yeah, we used to have a bag phone for our radio station phone. Back through like the mid-2000s, people would mock us when we would go to live events. Your bag phone?
3: Yeah. Yeah, my parents, when I got my first car, they gave me that, and they said to keep this on you, and so I shoved it under the seat and never looked at it again.
2: Yeah, you gotta keep that thing hidden. Shame.
3: If it was it was the first one that I actually carried around, it'd be like number 5, which was a slight upgrade from a bag phone.
2: The flip phone.
3: Yeah, it is a flip phone, but it was the one where you pulled out the antenna.
2: Nothing, by the way.
3: Yeah, right?
2: As we found out later, it's just a piece of plastic. It just made you feel better. Like, ooh, now I'm getting a signal. It had nothing to do with the antenna.
3: It was just something for it to break, you know?
2: Exactly. And for those kids who don't know what a bag phone is, Google it. Basically, it came in two parts. You had the receiver on a cord, by the way, a cell phone with a cord. And then it attached to the main unit. Yeah, so you had to carry around this little mini briefcase thing. And mine goes all the way back to the OG. I had the number one, the Zach Morris brick phone, about 1993. I remember the thing cost like $3,000, which is probably like $10,000 in today's money. And it cost like $40 a minute. So you call up someone and say, meet me at the bar. I got to go. This is costing me $40 a minute. Bye. And half the time, I would just drive around holding it up to my ear, pretending to talk because I thought it made me, you know, cool. Even though I was driving in my Plymouth Horizon with a cell phone. Let us know on Facebook.

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2: Wouldn't it be great if you got to do what you wanted to do? 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
7: Good morning. Summertime is here in full force as extreme heat plagues the state of Nebraska throughout the early parts of this week. The National Weather Service office in Omaha issued a heat advisory for much of eastern and southeast Nebraska that extends all the way up to just south of Columbus and just east of Wayne. Temperatures are expected to peak today and slowly start to cool down starting tomorrow before heating back up for the weekend. Make sure to stay tuned right here for more regular weather updates. A new long-term flood protection plan for the North Fork Elkhorn River watershed has been approved, allowing the Lower Elkhorn Natural Resources District to seek future federal funding for flood mitigation projects in northeast Nebraska. The approval was announced last week. The watershed covers more than 226,000 acres across Antelope, Cedar, Knox, and Pierce counties. A lawsuit that was aimed at preventing the state from handing over potentially sensitive voter data to the U.S. Department of Justice was denied last week by the Nebraska Supreme Court. The lawsuit was brought on by the voting advocacy group Common Cause against Secretary of State Bob Evenin last fall. In February, a Lancaster County District Court judge ruled that Common Cause lacked standing to sue because the alleged harm was speculative and not imminent. Nebraska is one of 16 states that handed over the complete voter list, while three states have sent only data publicly available or instructions on how to obtain it. The Justice Department has requested voter data from nearly every state and Washington, D.C. You can find more of today's news online at newschannelnebraska.com. From the NCN Newsroom, I'm Brendan Shanahan.
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6: 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Hot, partly sunny, windy, 98 this afternoon, low 67 tonight, sunny and 94 tomorrow. Currently, 82.
10: This is the story of time long ago, a time of myth and legend, when the ancient gods were petty and cruel, and they plagued mankind with suffering. Only one man dared to challenge their power, Mookie. 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
1: Can't you enter, you can never get out of here. 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
2: The Incredible Hulk will return in the next Spider-Man movie. Awesome, said people who are fans of the Hulk, which is why nobody said awesome. Madonna says she no longer wants to pose nude. Or wait, was it the rest of us that said that? Britney Spears' kids made their runway debut at Paris Fashion Week. She wanted to be there, but then who would dance with knives on Instagram? Well-

0: 94 Rock goes behind the music.
1: Well, now, along with the Jefferson Starship, we have the story of how their lead guitarist broke the law and tried to escape on a gasoline-powered skateboard. His name is Craig Shakiso, and his main interest, next to being a rock musician, is skateboarding. In every spare moment, he's out wheeling around his hometown of San Francisco. But that hobby gave him a little trouble recently because one of his skateboards is motorized. And California law says you can't use powered boards on public property. But the day he got it, Craig was just too anxious to test it out. So he cranked it up right outside the store and started buzzing around on the public streets. He was having a ball. Then a police car spotted him, and on went the red lights. Well, Craig was afraid of getting a ticket. So he poured on the gas and took off, zigzagging in and out of traffic, zooming up a driveway to a sidewalk, maneuvering through surprised pedestrians, and finally escaping because the police car couldn't follow him. But Craig didn't learn his lesson. 2 days later, he was on his motorized skateboard again, taking in the beauty of Golden Gate Park, public property. And as he was putt-putting along, he suddenly heard hoofbeats behind him, and over his shoulder, he saw a mounted policeman closing fast. Once more, Craig tried to get away by pouring on the gas, but his skateboard had only a quarter horsepower motor, and the cop was riding one whole horse. The chase was over in a gallop and a half, but Craig's luck held out. Instead of a ticket, the officer gave him a stern lecture and let him go. And that's the story of Jefferson Starship's

0: when it's 100 degrees out is like being field dressed with a buck knife.
1: Glued to the couch now.
0: Yes, if your material was any more painful, the CIA would use it to interrogate prisoners.
1: Goodbye, waterboarding.
0: No need for a seatbelt. The unbreakable bond between flesh and vinyl can withstand a 200-mile-an-hour car crash.
1: Government approved now.
0: So go ahead, invent another diabolical upholstery. Why not cover a lazy boy in roofing tar? Because after all, your ridiculous invention can be summed up with two words. Involuntary exfoliation.
1: Mr. Inventor of the Vinyl Seat.
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10: Good morning. High school wrestlers from across Northeast Nebraska continue to compete in the Disney Duels in Fort Lauderdale, Florida. On day two of the event, Kennedy Warner from Norfolk went 2-3 on the day, picking up a couple of first-round pins. Kinsey Long, also from Norfolk, went 3-0 with two forfeits and a first-round pin. A pair of Wayne wrestlers in Yvette Ozuna and Reagan McManigal went 1-3 individually on the day, and two wrestlers represented Pierce, including Isabel Kuehler, who went 3-2 on the day, and Essence Owens Webb, who went 1-2. Nebraska's Jay Sean Unger has accepted an invitation to the 2026 USA Baseball Collegiate National Team Training Camp. Unger posted a 6-1 record on the mound with 13 saves and a 4.05 ERA this past season for the Huskers. Current Philadelphia Eagles and former Husker and Beatrice grad Cam Jurgens was back in the Husker State over the weekend holding a free youth camp at Beatrice High School. The round of 32 in the Men's World Cup is now set. The United States, after advancing through their group play with a 2-1 record, will be battling Bosnia and Herzegovina in their round of 32 matchup on Wednesday. The winner will see either Belgium or Senegal in the round of 16. If the U.S. men's national team were to advance to the quarterfinal, they would see either Spain, Austria, Portugal, or Croatia. You can find more of today's sports online at newschannelnebraska.com. 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
1: 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I'm missing it? 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
3: 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It's the hot one. Partly sunny, windy, and 98 today. Low of 67 tonight. Sunny and 94 tomorrow. 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
4: 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We have terminated the commercials here on 94 Rock. Come with me if you want to rock. It's a

0: 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You got some splaining to do. 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
8: 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You're going to be needing that AC this week. Partly sunny, windy, 98 today. Low of 67 tonight. 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

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And I'll make it through this 94 rock block. 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
3: 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And work on that farmer's tan. Partly sunny, windy, and 98 today. Clear and 67 tonight. Sunny and 94 tomorrow. 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

0: The Riddler's left us another riddle, Robin. I don't break, but I block. I don't stop, but I rock. What am I?
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2: 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Batman!

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Austin 316 says, you better not turn the channel during this 94 Rock Block. And that's the bottom line, because Stone

0: Foreigner knocking out of that 94 rock block, brought to you by Runza. 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
7: A Nebraska congressman who authored a major piece of housing legislation is confident the bill will become law. First District Representative Mike Flood shared his view on the future of the 21st Century Road to Housing Act, where the bill has hit a roadblock since passing through bipartisan support in the House and Senate. Last week, President Trump announced he wouldn't sign the bill until the Senate passed the unrelated Save America Act. However, Flood said he is still confident it will become law.
8: I don't know exactly what route we're taking, but I know this. Speaker Johnson said today that we want to deliver this win for the American people and that this bill will become law.
7: According to Flood, the act is designed to make it more affordable to buy and rent homes, increase the housing supply, and cut cumbersome sections of an old housing law. Summertime heat is in full force throughout the state of Nebraska in the early part of this week. The National Weather Service office in Omaha issued a heat advisory for much of eastern and southeast Nebraska that extends all the way up to just south of Columbus and just east of Wayne. The heat advisory remains in effect until 9 p.m. tonight with a heat index as high as 107. Make sure to stay tuned for regular weather updates. A new long-term flood protection plan for the North Fork Elkhorn River watershed has been approved, allowing the Lower Elkhorn Natural Resources District to seek future federal funding for flood mitigation projects in northeast Nebraska. The approval was announced last week. The watershed covers more than 226,000 acres across Antelope, Cedar, Knox, and Pierce counties. You can find more of today's news online at newschannelnebraska.com. 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
2: 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Sunny and hot out there, going to stay that way most of the afternoon. Highs around 100. Winds little gusty out there, up to 35 miles an hour out of the south. Tonight, showers and thunderstorms are likely. Overnight lows fall to 67. Tomorrow, mostly sunny and hot again. Highs near 95. Another windy day and another chance for showers tomorrow night. News and weather anytime online at 94rock.fm.
0: Many great people left us in the 90s. Princess Diana, JFK Jr., and yet Vanilla Ice continues to walk the earth.
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National Championships. And Lawrence Phillips. Okay, it wasn't a perfect decade for the Huskers, but it was pretty good. 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
4: 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Ace is the place. Highs around 100 this afternoon. Pretty windy out there. A day to take the heat seriously and keep water close. Tonight brings showers and thunderstorms. About a 60% chance of them happening before midnight. Overnight lows will fall to around 67. Sunny and hot tomorrow again. Another windy day. Not as windy, though. Highs near 95. And for tomorrow night, another chance for showers and scattered thunderstorms. Pierce Lockers is bringing you this next 94 Rock Block.
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Stop by Pierce Lockers for the best cuts of meat this grilling season. They're open Monday through Saturday on Brown Street in Pierce. 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

0: America, it's Lenny Kravitz, it's 94 Rock, and that wraps up a 94 Rock Block that was brought to you this time around by Pierce Lockers. If it's time to stock up for the big grilling 4th of July weekend, swing on into Pierce Lockers. They got the freshest cuts of meat, fresh ground beef, and of course those Rocky dogs. 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
6: is in full swing. The industry is also monitoring supplies of market-ready hogs and hog weights. The 5-day rolling average for bears and gilts at the National Daily Direct is $97.47. Butcher hog prices at the Midwest cash markets are a dollar lower at $63. And pork values were sharply higher at midday, up $3.26 at $98.63. Bellies jumped more than $12 to start the day. I'm Megan Grebner for Brownfield.
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6: 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Topping out around 98 for this afternoon. Kind of windy out there and very warm. So make sure to drink plenty of water tonight. Showers and thunderstorms likely overnight. Lows will fall down to 67. Tomorrow, mostly sunny and hot. Highs near 95. 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

You're in the middle of another 94 Rock Block thanks to Runza. 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

We're going back in time tomorrow on a Time Machine Tuesday where we recall the news, movies, sports of a particular year, play the number one song from the day. 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

0: Aerosmith there, wrapping up that 94 Rock Block that was brought to you this time around by Runza. 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

0: 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Anyone? Anyone? 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

94 Rock, home of Mookie in the Morning, with another special guest tomorrow at 7:15. The star of movies like La Bamba and Young Guns, Lou Diamond Phillips. 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
7: 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Tonight, showers and thunderstorms likely before 3 a.m. Overnight lows will fall to 67. For tomorrow, mostly sunny and hot. Highs near 95. Another slight chance of rain tomorrow night. Wednesday remains hot. Highs near 95. Thursday and Friday hot as well. Highs in the lower to mid 90s. 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

Good afternoon. 4 in 10 Americans, according to a new survey, 4 in 10 deal with stress in unhealthy ways. Fortunately for me, I'm one of the 6 in 10 that use tequila. 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
9: Everything about Democrat Dan Osborne is fake.
10: Osborne says he's independent, but he's endorsed by the Democrat machine. Osborne admitted he'd give Democrats control of the Senate.
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9: Dan Osborne claims he's for the working man, but Osborne and his wife paid themselves hundreds of thousands of dollars through shady Wyoming companies they control, skirting election laws.
10: Osborne and his family have pocketed nearly $500,000 already.
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10: Gross. Don't be fooled by fake Dan Osborne.
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8: 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Showers and thunderstorms, a 60% chance of them, with overnight lows falling to 67 tomorrow. Going to be another hot and sunny day. Highs near 95. Won't be as windy, but we do have another slight chance of a shower or a thunderstorm tomorrow night. 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

I saw that Dave and Buster's has a $50 pretzel dog tower in honor of America's 250th birthday. A pretzel dog tower. Yeah, that's patriotism right there. Three tiers of carbs, and I bet your blood pressure will salute the flag at that point.

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0: Dan Osborne claims he's for the working man, but Osborne and his wife paid themselves hundreds of thousands of dollars through shady Wyoming companies they control, skirting election laws.
1: Osborne and his family have pocketed nearly $500,000 already.
0: And you know, some of that money was raised with a man who allegedly trafficked young girls for Jeffrey Epstein.
1: Gross. Don't be fooled by fake Dan Osborne.
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4: Good afternoon. A Nebraska congressman who authored a major piece of housing legislation is confident the bill will become law. First District Representative Mike Flood shared his view on the future of the 21st Century Road to Housing Act, where the bill has hit a roadblock since passing through bipartisan support in the House and Senate. Last week, President Trump announced he wouldn't sign the bill until the Senate passed the unrelated Save America Act. However, Flood said he is still confident it will become law.
5: I don't know exactly what route we're taking, but I know this. Speaker Johnson said today that we want to deliver this win for the American people and that this bill will become law.
4: According to Flood, the act is designed to make it more affordable to buy and rent homes, increase the housing supply, and cut cumbersome sections of an old housing law. Summertime heat is in full force throughout the state of Nebraska in the early part of this week. The National Weather Service office in Omaha issued a heat advisory for much of eastern and southeast Nebraska that extends all the way up to just south of Columbus and just east of Wayne. The heat advisory remains in effect until 9 p.m. tonight with a heat index as high as 107. Make sure to stay tuned for regular weather updates. A new long-term flood protection plan for the North Fork Elkhorn River watershed has been approved, allowing the Lower Elkhorn Natural Resources District to seek future federal funding for flood mitigation projects in northeast Nebraska. The approval was announced last week. The watershed covers more than 226,000 acres across Antelope, Cedar, Knox, and Pierce counties. You can find more of today's news online at newschannelnebraska.com. From the NCN Newsroom, I'm Brandon Shanahan.
6: 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It's science.
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3: 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Tonight, bring showers and thunderstorms. Overnight lows will dip down to 67, a 60% chance of rain tonight. Mostly sunny and hot for your Tuesday, highs of 95. Not as windy tomorrow, but we do have a slight chance for some rain or a scattered thunderstorm tomorrow night. Wednesday, Thursday, and Friday remains hot, highs in the mid-90s. News and weather anytime online at 94rock.fm.
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1: 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Nebraska track and field's Axelina Johansson has been selected as one of three finalists for the Bowerman Award, which is the highest track and field award a collegiate athlete can earn. This season, Johansson won the shot put in both the outdoor and indoor national championships, setting the meet record in both. She is the first Nebraska athlete to be named a finalist for the Bowerman Award. Voting begins tomorrow at 3 and goes through July 2nd. The winner will be announced on December 17th. Nebraska baseball's Jayshon Unger has accepted an invitation to the 2026 USA Baseball Collegiate National Team Training Camp. In his sophomore season, Unger ranked 5th nationally in saves with 13 and was a finalist for the Stopper of the Year Award given to the nation's best closer. Training camp started this past Saturday and will run through July 4th before the Collegiate National Team is named on July 5th. The members of the team will compete in the inaugural World Collegiate Baseball Championship in Taiwan from July 11th through 15th. And finally, if you are headed to Nebraska football's game against North Dakota at Memorial Stadium on September 19th, you might as well stick around after. Country music superstar Cole Swindle will be performing following the conclusion of the game. Any valid game ticket is valid for the concert as well. Kickoff for the football game is scheduled at 6:15 p.m. and the concert will begin 30 minutes after the game concludes. For tickets to the North Dakota game or any Husker football game, visit huskers.com/tickets. 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
3: Infield to the right as well. Heron to the line, her one ball pitch. Ava swings and drives this one to center. Johnson going back. It's good. It's good. Huskers win. Huskers win. Huskers win. Huskers win. 5-3 on the Cusack two-run home run.
4: 5:58 to go in the first half of play as Jamarcus Lawrence trots it into the front court, picked up by Cooper Campbell. Bounce pass, left corner, three ball. Sanford got another one. 5 of them. Sanford exhorting the crowd, and they oblige. And the Huskers are up 11.
5: Keelan Smith, the motion man from left to right. Snap, quick screen near left, leaping catch from Hunter. Leaks throw, breaks an ankle tackle. There he goes, Hunter, 40. 45, 30. Hunter, all the way. That just might be your dagger.
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6: Are you going to say it?
7: Welcome in, everybody.
6: You're trying to steal my thunder, so go ahead and do
7: my
6: it.
7: Inner
6: you
7: Jessica
6: look a little windblown today.
7: It's crazy out there. It's what is this? It's about 150 degrees, but the winds are at a steady 60
6: you
7: miles an hour.
6: You said you liked the wind earlier today.
7: I do, because it does cool things down. It's just not a still heat, that's a thing.
6: Makes me feel like I'm back in Oklahoma where the wind comes sweeping down the plains.
7: Is that like in a song?
6: Yeah, it's the state song.
7: Okay. Yeah, it sounded like it the way you said it.
6: You didn't think I just made that up?
7: I just saw something on the local news that there's a playground here in Nebraska that if you put a thermometer up against one of the slides, 152 degrees.
6: Yeah, those get hot. Really hot. Yeah, you like the turf, you know?
7: You got to stay away. That's just like in September, it's hotter down on the field. We always say the on-field temperature. They always like to have those big thermometers down on the field for football games. A lot hotter at field level.
6: You know, I just hit up Rusty, our resident meteorologist. He always lets me know what exactly it's going to be and where things are going to go. He's been right almost every time except for that one time. Remember the snow came out of nowhere? We thought we were going to get through. What game was that?
7: That was the day I was gone, right? That was, I think, my baseball debut, and you got stuck.
6: No. It was during a football game. Remember, and the snow was...
7: Iowa? It was the only one I can think of since I've been here that snowed in.
6: He was like, it should hold off, and then it started coming down. Pretty heavy.
7: Yeah.
6: Usually he's spot on.
7: Am I missing, Camden, a game that it snowed outside of Iowa? I don't think it snowed any other game, so that must have been Black Friday, because then we got snow the next day.
6: Oh, yeah, that must be it. That must be it. It just started coming down in the middle of the game, but shout out Rusty. He's Rusty Dawkins. He's the best. So I follow him for everything. In fact, I think there's some severe storm potential tonight, so.
7: Really? Well, that makes sense. It must be thunderstorms in the atmosphere. It's going to get, we had a really good, I don't know, would you say 2-3 week span of weather?
6: Yeah.
7: And it's all changing now. We're going to hit, we're hitting mid 90s here all week. So buckle in because it's not changing.
6: Buckle in. All right. Well, some breaking news developing here over the last couple of hours or so regarding Mekhi Nelson, who was arrested down in Florida, and just, you know, reading the articles about it, just, you know, heartbreaking. You hate to see it. We were talking before we went on the show. It's been a while since we've, you know, had to report on news like this. I always hate to do it. But obviously it's something we got to talk about. And unfortunately, bad news for Mekhi Nelson, the Husker football team. We don't know anything. We don't, you know, again, the athletic department football staff have put out a statement that they are aware and are not going to comment on it right now. So it just happened. So, yeah, again, not a lot of details right now.
7: Yeah, not much to add at this point in time. And we're certainly not going to speculate on anything. But Mekhi Nelson was arrested. The story had said on vacation in Florida with his pregnant girlfriend, and the there was an alleged altercation, arrested for alleged battery. So Mekhi Nelson was under arrest in the state of Florida. So once we know more, it probably won't come from us. You'll probably see it on X somewhere. And but like you said, athletics is aware, the football program is aware of the situation, and they have no further comment because there's not a whole lot to comment about at this time.
6: You know, again, I was just trying to think about when was the last time we had to talk about something like this. And I just, so, you know, when people want to speculate what's going to happen, I mean, yeah, it could be anything from we might not see him in a uniform, do he miss his games, and we'll see how Coach Rhule and his staff and the administration decides to handle this. It's got to play out. Obviously, it just happened today, but you know, I've been a huge fan of Mekhi, and was pretty shocked when I saw this news. And yeah, just hopefully all works out for him and his girlfriend. But you know, again, being that we do not know what that what the punishment will be, I guarantee you there will be some consequences. You know, I mean, that's kind of how this program is ran. But you know, going back to you know, I know it was a big discussion coming out of last season, and this is the last of the worries, but I'm just kind of turning it to football now. But, you know, if he may not be available, I know a lot of people were kind of a little concerned, pretty concerned that, did not get a running back out of the portal, and, they had a lot of faith in Mekhi Nelson. But I think we saw a lot of guys throughout the spring that, they're going to have quite a bit of depth in that room.
7: Yeah. There's things that have to be worked out here, of course. And this is not the last that we'll hear of this story. And I would assume we're far from a potential resolution or an understanding of what his case might be, Mekhi, that is, for the start of a new season, moving and transitioning to the football, like you mentioned. I think there are a lot of guys in that room that are hungry, not just Mekhi Nelson for playing time, but Isaiah Mosey and Jamal Rhule, what we saw of him in the spring game. I've always said that, just talking from a 30,000-foot view of the running back room, I've always loved what I've seen in Connor Booth.
6: Quentin Ives,
7: true, and that's the one guy that didn't pop to mind right away, but he looked like a different Quentin, that is.
6: You thought
7: a different
6: he was
7: guy.
6: Amy Johnson out there.
7: He's slender, he's quicker, he's trimmed down weight in his lower half, which I think is important for him. We saw him in the bowl game be more of a threat, especially in the short yardage situations. That's what they said he was, that was his role heading into the bowl game. What is his role here in the 2026 season? I think the way I looked at him physically, he's somebody who can be more of a every down back than maybe was the case last year. What was a shame for Quentin last year? Remember, he came in as the number two running back.
6: Nagging injury.
7: First practice he got hurt. It was his hamstring first practice, and he just could never get right. Hamstrings are a really, really tricky thing to come back from because they always get you. And you can never truly get over it if you're not taking the requisite amount of time to truly get healthy. And those things just nag at you. So he was, and with that, you're not practicing, so you're not staying in shape, right? You're not able to do some of the rigorous things that keep you in football shape.
6: Yeah.
7: And it's true now. Like he's in shape. He's in legit shape now. I mean, he looked really good in spring just from a physique standpoint.
6: Yeah, and I don't even know. Again, this is all, we're just, you know, talking about the running back depth, depending on how this shakes out. But I'm not so sure that it was, you know, a done deal with Mekhi being the starting running back. They were pretty pleased with a lot of those guys and how they performed in the spring.
7: Yeah, I think a lot of guys are, you know, I was impressed with Isaiah Mosey and what I saw of him in the spring. And, of course, moments last year, does he project as somebody who can be your every down running back? I think we'll wait and see on that. He's still a young guy. He came in as a receiver, remember, and then switched over to the running back room. If there's one guy that I would have my money on finding a way to squeeze everything out of this, of that room, of that position group, it's EJ Barthel.
6: Absolutely. And listen, I think I've made it very well known dating back to last year when I got to interview him for signing day that I'm a huge fan of Jamal Rule, and he absolutely held his own. And, you know, he just, I remember seeing him on the sideline in the bowl game. And he was not in pads, obviously. Those guys that were early enrollees, you know, again, the benefit, they got to be a part of some practices, got to be on the sideline for that game. Jamal Rule was one of them. And, man, he's a lot bigger than what you expect. And, you know, I think he held his own out there. And I think he's a really special talent, a really special get. And I think he's going to be able to play quite a bit as a freshman.
7: Yeah, he's a big guy. When you first interviewed, I remember watching him. He's a little slender, a little bit more slender. Came here early enrollee, put some weight on, put some really good weight on. He's over 200 pounds now. He's a, you know, he's a 6 foot back. I thought when he first came here that he was a little bit shorter than 6 foot, but he has big play potential. We saw him with the second level speed in the spring game, 75 yard touchdown he had. He opened a lot of eyes in spring. I would imagine he's going to do the same thing in fall camp. If you think of some of the more intriguing prospects when you go into fall camp, we'll have more of those conversations as we get closer to the start of fall camp in early August. But I would say for a lot of fans, he's probably right at the top of the list of players that you're intrigued to, if you're not at practice and are able to see practice, at least hear about and read articles about Jamal Rule.
6: And listen, you got a mobile quarterback that's absolutely going to use his feet.
7: Yeah, I spent yesterday watching Anthony Calandria highlight packages, because that's what I do with my Sundays now. It was, I watched some of his tape from Virginia, watched some of his tape from UNLV. I think we're all, the athleticism's there. The arm is real. His speed is real. His pocket awareness is real. Can he limit the turnovers? Can he play up? Can he find a way to play up? The one thing that I look at, of multiple things that I see with this offense, is their ability to finish drives, their ability to, when a play breaks down, their success rate on those types of plays. And Anthony Calandria gives you that facet of this offense where maybe, you know, Raiola, of course, had certain limitations in his mobility, but even TJ was a thrower before a runner. Remember, he got hurt as well when he had his chance to start, so he wasn't at his full strength as well. But when plays break down, Anthony Calandria gives you a much higher percentage of success rate and gives you a whole different piece to what your red zone offense can be, which was not good last year.
6: You know, another guy who I think is going to help tremendously, who I thought they missed tremendously last year, and I think he's probably taking care of business, is going to look really good coming off the injury, is Jahniron Bonner, another guy that's super athletic, has played a whole lot of positions. He's actually been in the running back room, been in the tight end room, he's been in the wide receiver room, but I think, you know, he's a guy you could hand the ball off to. I think he's going to help in pass protection and run blocking. I think he's a key piece coming back that I don't think a lot of people realize how big of a piece, how big of a missing piece that was last year.
7: I think Dana Holgorsen said it as soon as they found out about his torn ACL, how big of an injury that was and how bad he felt for Jahniron Bonner, who he said he's a Swiss Army knife. He has the ability to play in line as a tight end, play in the slot, be a lead blocker. That was a huge

0: acted when he went down, you could tell, like, uh-oh. Like, they, because he just, he does a lot of things that not a lot of guys can do. You know, just somebody that, you know, like you said, a jack of all trades, but you just, there's, it's not like those guys come around very often. It's not like they're a dime a dozen, but yeah, he can do so many things, and you can just tell the way that the reaction from the coaches and the players that it was pretty devastating, I think, on a couple of different fronts, but leadership. But then also, I think, again, we saw him out in practice, and he was going to be a really big piece.
1: Yeah, I don't think you necessarily think of that you were going to get massive numbers out of him. It was more of the intangible things, and you know, maybe a similar role to what we saw from Kaden Ekternock last year as a lead blocker, as sort of that H-back. Janiron Bonner would fit in perfectly in that aspect of the offense, but also the ability to add another athlete, another pass catcher to what is going to be a much more athletic group because of who's the signal caller this year based on the skill sets of Anthony Calandria. So getting Bonner back, that's a massive deal for this offense.
0: Yeah, he's a guy, you know, you talk about guys you're excited to see now that he's, it's almost been a year, and he's obviously going to put in the work here in the summer. Like, I cannot wait to see what he looks like and what kind of piece he's going to be in the offense this year. Hey, we've got lots to come up here in the next, hour and 40 minutes or so. Going to talk some hoops, both with Coach Hoiberg. He met with the media today, and Maddie Stewart as a part of our newcomer series. She's one of those outstanding players of those freshman trio that Amy Williams brought in. They're going to be a huge, huge piece to the women's basketball program this year. But on that note, Shane Jensen on the chat said, you know who is bigger? Watch Leo Curtis interview today. That dude has put on quality weight. Credit the training table.
1: Ding, ding, ding, ding,
0: ding. I said that, though, did I not? I said I thought he looked bigger and fuller. And so, I mean,
1: he was pretty thin last year.
0: I know. He needed to put on some weight. But I think you can definitely see it with him.
1: Yeah. No, he's going to need it because you bump bodies in the Big Ten, and think of the confidence that was built last year with what he did against Michigan, and you know, getting a chance to play in the NCAA tournament. He's gonna play a big role for this team this year. I don't think anybody undervalues, especially with Oogie transferring as well. That's one less big body that you have on the roster.
0: All right, plenty to come here on Sports Nightly. Keep it here. Coming up next, we're going to hear from Maddie Stewart of Husker Women's Basketball. 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We'll be right back. Coming up right after this.
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13: Yeah, ultimate choke job from Paraguay in PK. So this is this a sudden death here? How does this go? You each get three kicks each? Here in the second round of, oh my goodness.
12: I'm not sure. We'll figure it out though during this interview. So you can look into it. Let us know. We'll get an update on the other side of this because it's time for another episode of the newcomer series presented by Blue Cross and Blue Shield of Nebraska. The first of the three freshman trio that Amy Williams and her staff brought in, all three top 100 recruits. So heck of a recruiting class. Maddie Stewart from Oklahoma, Claremore, Oklahoma, a do it all guard just fits perfectly into this Amy Williams system. So had a chance to catch up with her. You guys have kind of hit the ground running, doing lots of team events. You've had recruits in. You've done practices already. How has that been, just kind of settling into the groove of being part of this team?
14: Honestly, it's been very helpful to me just, like, to be a part of those things because, like, you know, I was on the other side of the recruits just a few months ago, and now, you know, I'm actually a part of the team. Obviously, practices have been going great. We can't wait for everyone to come out to PVA and see what we've got to show this year. It's going to be awesome.
12: So you signed back in November, committed almost a year ago, right? Mm-hmm. How did it feel to finally step foot on campus?
14: I mean, I'm sure everyone feels this way, but it really is just a weight off of your back. You know, I mean, getting to come here and be able to play for Coach Williams and all of her staff, like, it really is such a blessing. And, like, to be able to commit so early and feel so set with the coaching staff and the team that I'm coming to, it was awesome.
12: We haven't had a chance to talk to you, so let's go back through your recruiting process. You had a lot of schools coming after you, the big Oklahoma schools as mm-hmm. well, which yes. as Oklahoman, it's hard to say no to. Yeah. So why ultimately did you decide on Nebraska?
14: That is a very loaded question, and I think the easiest way to put it is just this place was home. Like, it was the hardest decision for me to decide to go out of state. I thought for sure I was going to stay close to home, be next to my family and all that, but man, like, when I came here, I found myself just putting every other school up against Nebraska and the standard that they set and everything they did. So, yeah, it was an easy decision for me to make. Whenever I came and had my official visit, I was like, man, this is exactly where I need to be.
12: You just felt it?
14: Yeah, I did. It was calm, pretty much instant. Like, I just felt this calmness to me about it, so.
12: You said in one interview that it felt like playing for your mom because your mom coached you. Why did it feel that way? Like, what feels like playing for your mom?
14: I think it's just the balance that Coach Williams has of, like, she'll get into you, but also, like, she really cares about who you are as a person. Like, you know, every day, like, I'll come into the gym, she'll be like, man, how's school going? Like, you know, first thing she's talking about isn't even on the court. So that's how I know that, like, she cares about more layers to me than just what I can give her on the basketball court. And that means a lot to me, so.
12: I know you've talked, too, just about the girls and the team. Why did that feel different, too?
14: Honestly, like, I would say that when I came on my official visit here, like, each visit that I had, like, I was really looking at the team. You know, you get to go through the recruiting process with the coaches. You get to see kind of what they're offering you. But to see the behind the scenes, like, those girls, they loved each other off the court, too. And that's a big difference, like, in this school and in this place. Like, the community here is, like, nothing else that I've ever been a part of. And so, you know, it was honestly a driving factor as to why I chose Nebraska.
12: It's different. I mean, yeah. Like, you can say that. I think a lot of teams say that. But with this program, like, I've found that that's, like, it's legit. So did it feel seamless when you got here just to fit right back in? Because you guys are at the training table together. Mm-hmm. You're doing everything together. Did it just feel seamless?
14: Yeah, it really did. And, like, not even just with other student athletes here and other staff, but also, like, just out in the community. Like, I'll get people who recognize me when I'm at the grocery store, you know, come up, they'll be like, oh my gosh, Nebraska women's basketball. And mm-hmm. I'm like, yeah, that's exactly what I want to be a part of.
12: That's really cool. Okay, so let's go back to the beginning. Mom played basketball, coaches basketball.
14: Yes.
12: Were you pretty much born with a basketball in your hand?
14: Yes, I was definitely born with two balls in my hand, doing some ball handling. But yeah, I mean, I've been around the game since I was little, and that's kind of what just kind of grew the passion in me for it. And my mom too, obviously. She's awesome.
12: Did you always love it? Always love it. There was never a doubt.
14: Yeah, I always loved basketball. I played a lot of other sports in high school growing up, and I, you know, I knew that basketball, it always, like, took precedent over the other ones. Like, it was just a special kind of relationship that me and my mom had through the game that just continued my love for it no matter, you know, how many days, how many hours we were putting in. It was just good for me growing up.
12: What was that balance like, being mom and coach and having that kind of basketball bond?
14: I think that the easiest way to put it is she always made sure that there was a line. Like, she's mom, you know, she's mom everywhere that we go. It's not like, you know, on the court she's coach and at home she's mom. She's mom everywhere. She didn't let me call her coach. She was like, you don't call me coach, you call me mom. But she also knew that the line was when we're on the court, like, it's professional. When we're at home, you know, it can be personal. And so I think that understanding that at an early age helped me, like, just through high school too. And all of my teammates knew, like, Maddie's not getting anything handed to her. Like, my mom was on me.
12: That's funny. So what were some of the skills early on that she was like, if you want to be good, these are the things you have to be able to do great?
14: Honestly, like, all the dirty work. Everything that, you know, people don't want to do, you need to be the best at. You know, all the getting on the floor after loose balls, rebounds, hustle plays, like having a motor that doesn't turn off. And the funny thing is, that is literally what Coach Williams told me was the reason that she wanted to recruit me. It wasn't that I could put the ball in the hole or that I could score so many points or that I could. She was like, you rebound the heck out of the ball and you just go. You just go, and that's what we need for our team. Just like that versatility you're talking about, she wants to use us in every spot she can.
12: Oh, that's awesome. Mm-hmm. So then when your game keeps growing and you start getting these looks, kind of what was that process like for you, and what were the relationships that you started to build with the coaches here in Nebraska?
14: I mean, recruiting, it's crazy. It's a crazy world. It was definitely a lot at times, but I feel like this staff did a good job of, I had relationships with all the coaches prior to coming here. They all reached out to me. I had conversations separately with each one of them, not even just about basketball, about, you know, my family and what's going on with me and my interests and things like that. But yeah, I think that was like the best part for me, to kind of be able to step back and take a breath and be like, man, you know, like, I can just calm down and actually work on getting to know these people and if they're the kind of people I want to go play for. Mm-hmm. So, yeah, it was, like, really, it was easy for me to talk to the staff during recruiting.
12: Coach Acibe, because I was talking to him, obviously being from Oklahoma, and he called you a dog. He said, you're a dog. You have that dog mentality. What do you like to bring to the court? You know, going back to what Coach Williams told you, what is your mindset when you step out onto the court?
14: My mindset is just always just go out there and, like, if your attitude and your efforts there, like, that can cover up a lot of the things that come up on a stat sheet. Like, you know, I've never been so worried about the numbers and more about, like, when I go out there, how do I feel about my performance? Because, you know, the truth is, like, the ball's not always going to bounce your way. It's, basketball's just a game of runs. It goes one way and goes the other. Can't be too high, can't be too low. So I try and stay even keel, but, like, also at 100% effort the whole time, and that can help me a lot. So
12: in your high school, you guys had never won a state title. Your junior year, you win your first one. What went into that you guys and that team was able to do something that had never been done?
14: That was a special group, honestly. Like, we had a whole team full of girls that were all committed to the same goal. And I think that it stretched further than just the court, too. Like, you know, you can have a bunch of really skilled players, but they don't play well together because there might be some underlying things going on. And I think that the same way that that worked out for us in high school, this group that we have here, like, I see it. I see the mesh that we have, the chemistry, like, and just everyone wants to play for everyone. And so I think that this team's going to be really successful because of that.
12: So you win that state title. How rewarding was that? What did that feel like to be the first to ever do it?
14: It felt amazing. I mean, it was obviously just such a blessing that we got to even be in the position to be there. But also, like, getting to do it with my mom was, mm-hmm. like, no other feeling ever. And so, like, I definitely can see and understand why Coach Williams, like, she's hard on us. And she has a daughter on the team, and she's hard on her. And so I see me and my mom through that, and I'm just like, man, like, this is going to be something special.
12: That's cool. Okay, and so then, again, back to high school, you went back to back. So mm-hmm. after you win it, Target's on you guys' back. Yeah. Everybody's chasing Lincoln Christian.
14: Yeah.
12: How did you guys approach that year, knowing that, hey, we wanted to go back to back to finish out, you know, your high school career?
14: Yeah. It was a whole different, like, shift my senior year. Mm-hmm. Like, the message wasn't, hey, we got to get there and we got to, you know, just make it to state and see what we can do. Now it's, we got to defend what we already have. Everyone knows that you're good now. They know that you're coming. So what are you going to do in preparation to be able to stay on top? And I think that, honestly, like, you know, everyone loves an underdog story, but when you're in the spot where you've already won it and, like, you already do have that target on your back, it's the hardest thing ever to stay at an elite level like that without somebody being able to slide in or slip through the cracks, you know, and beat uh-huh. you out. So that was a really fun experience too.
12: So then how did it feel to go back to back to defend the title?
14: It was awesome. Our whole school, they were so excited. They were at the game and my whole family was there. And I just remember talking to my mom, like after the game, we were both crying and hugging. And I was like, man, like what a way to go out. You know, like I couldn't ask for a better high school career, but you know, like getting to come here and getting to continue that on, that's the blessing, is that like I know that I'm in a very fortunate position to be able to continue my career. So
12: how good was that experience to be able to have both approaches of being the hunted and then also being the hunter?
14: Yeah, it's just different. They're, you know, both sides are fun in their own way, but also very challenging. The thing that I would say is that what we looked towards wasn't the end. Like we just went day by day, mm-hmm. you know, rep by rep. Like we never let anything like kind of pass us by, because, you know, that's where you get kind of complacent. And so I think that honestly, that's what has helped me so much coming into this, because in the summer, like this is a whole different level. Yeah. And so you can't let reps go by. You can't let drills go by. So it's been awesome.
12: So your mom's been such a huge part basically since day one of your basketball yes. career. How was she going through the recruiting process? What did she think of Nebraska?
14: My mom loved it here. She absolutely loved the coaches. I mean, she was really helpful in my recruiting process. And I know that not everyone gets to have had a mother or a father who's been through that same thing, but because she's already been like through it and she went to college and played basketball, she was very helpful in letting me know like, hey, you need to keep your guard up. Like some people are not always as forthcoming about how things really are. And whenever we came here, she told me, she was like, I know you love it here, but I love it here, because these people, like you can tell they're genuine and you can tell that like they really do mean what they say. And so that's kind of a hard thing to find these days.
12: So you go through the process. Then what did she say when you came to her and said, it's Nebraska?
14: This is so funny. So it was between Nebraska and OU at the end. And like you said, in-state school, it was really hard to get me to kind of go away from them. But when I told her, she was so happy for me. And she told me, she was like, I think you made 100% the right decision. I'm behind you fully. She was like, obviously she would have been behind me either way. But whenever I told her that, I could just see like, even in her face, she just kind of like took a deep breath and she was like, oh, like this is, you know, this is perfect. I'm glad that she's going there.
12: Oh, that's what a great story. Maddie Stewart, one of the freshmen for Nebraska women's basketball, is a part of our newcomer series presented by Blue Cross and Blue Shield of Nebraska. 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It's out now on our podcast platforms and our YouTube channel as well. Got to get to a break. More of the show coming up right after this.
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11: No.
10: I don't you know don't what
11: that
10: know
11: was.
10: It?
11: No.
10: Oh.
11: Do you?
10: I can't hear it.
11: Camden, can you?
12: He stopped it. It says it was
11: Into You,
10: Ariana Grande. Oh, I would have known that. That's like the one song I might have known. But hey, speaking of music, how about Cole Swindell?
11: Yes.
10: Coming to Memorial Stadium.
11: The concert will be after the North Dakota game on September 19th. I think I have that date correct.
10: Can you name any of his songs?
11: I cannot.
10: I can name one.
11: I would love for us to play a snippet of a song, but I don't think we can because of YouTube. We'd probably get pulled off of YouTube. So the kickoff for that game, we know the time of the start of the game is at 6:15. And his concert will be right after... It'll be a post-game concert, so however long it takes after the game to set up a stage on field. He's a Country Music Award winner. I have heard the name.
10: He also writes music, so I think he even has songs that won awards that he wrote, but he didn't sing, if I am remembering correctly.
11: Field passes for the post-game concert will be sold beginning in July, so coming up here next month, which is starting this week.
10: But also, those single-game tickets are on sale starting tomorrow. So if you want to just come to the game and get your single game ticket, you can do that tomorrow.
11: But the field passes for the post game concert beginning in July, and only fans who have purchased a ticket to the Nebraska North Dakota game will be eligible to purchase a concert field pass.
10: So there you go. So you need to get your football ticket first.
11: So you got to be at the game, watching the game, and then you get even more after that. He's earned 14 number one singles as both a recording artist and, as you said, songwriter. If you're in the chat, know some of these songs.
10: I Hope You Get Lonely Tonight is the only one I can remember right now. Is that his number one?
11: That song doesn't exist. It's
10: yes, it does.
11: She Had Me at Heads Carolina.
10: Yes, that's recent though.
11: You Should Be Here, Middle of a Memory, Break Up in the End, Chilling It.
10: Hope You Get Lonely Tonight. It's right there.
11: Chilling with an apostrophe, and Ain't Worth the Whiskey. It's the title of my third book, actually.
10: Oh.
11: Yeah. So I have to talk to Quill, to Cole about that.
10: What was the first title? I forgot.
11: I don't remember. That book got squashed.
10: You started it last summer about this time.
11: Mm-hmm. Can you believe we're not quite at a year from the first show we did together, which was July 7th?
10: I know. We're not going to be here.
11: I know.
10: Sad.
11: Really,
10: but no, it's wild. Like I said, on your anniversary, it's like I feel like I've been working with you forever, but it also doesn't...
11: Which is a backhanded compliment.
10: No, it's not. Not necessarily. It could mean that we mesh so well, that we get along so well, that it feels like...
11: Sure, I'll
10: you know,
11: play
10: like
11: along.
10: When they say that it feels like we've been playing together forever, like I think a couple of the basketball players told me that,
11: mm-hmm.
10: but they really just got on the court together like 2 weeks ago. Mm-hmm. It's kind of like that. Like it just, you know, you just feel like you've worked together for a long time.
11: I was listening. Somebody synced up the Cincinnati game and the Akron game, the first two games of the year with our radio call. And it's hard for me to listen to it because
10: Why?
11: It's so early on in my tenure, especially the Cincinnati mm-hmm. game. I can hear like the, just how tight at times I was in that mm-hmm. game and how not playing off of Damon I was in that game. So it's just like you think back to our first show and you think of how different it was towards the end of the year, how different it is now.
10: Well, yeah, for like 3 months you could only talk about football.
11: That's it.
10: But now look at you. Like an expert on bowling.
11: The funny thing
10: track
11: is,
10: and field.
11: Once I took over full time on the show, you're like, well, this guy doesn't know anything but football. So I can't really talk anything with him besides like our left tackle situation.
10: It was literally conversations we've been having since like last fall.
11: Volleyball. All right, Jess, you take it the rest of the way. If you want to talk linebackers, I'm here. That's all I can help you with.
10: Not setters. Not setters.
11: Yeah.
10: All right. Let's get to a break. We're back to wrap up the hour next.
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8: 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Welcome back. Final few minutes left here of hour number one of Sports Nightly. And while I was working and Maddie was working, the rest of these guys were not doing anything but watching the World Cup game. So Christopher's here to fill us in on what happened because it's pretty exciting.
9: It's work to me.
10: Epic upset.
9: Yeah, Paraguay defeating Germany in those penalty kicks and getting it on that sudden death and descending the crowds home. I mean, it's just unbelievable. It's one of the biggest upsets in World Cup history for sure.
10: What's the biggest upset in World Cup history? Like maybe recent memory, so you're not going back. Is there one that sticks out that you remember?
9: In my view, I think it's Costa Rica defeating England in 2014.
8: Do you remember that, Kyle? You remember every play that happened
10: in Costa Rican, so he's a fan.
8: No, but I'm asking, do you remember everything that happened in that?
10: I don't remember what I had for dinner yesterday.
9: Yeah, I think that it's probably one of the biggest upsets ever. Germany was like one of four countries that came into this and probably had a good chance of winning it and now are going home.
10: Favorite for the rest of the way, would you say Argentina?
9: Yeah, I'd say Argentina.
8: What about
9: Spain?
8: The United States?
9: There's no reason why they can't win it. There's no reason why.
10: That was a bad ending to the last game. One, I asked Chris about this arbitrary sort of timing at the end of games. You have that stoppage time, the extra time you have to go through, but giving up a goal there and giving it three points to Turkey. Again, a game didn't mean anything. Turkey at least got 3 points on the way out, but that was a brutal way to end a game.
9: I think that it's really brutal, but considering you had your backup keeper in and it's the last minute, Turkey's starving for a goal because they hadn't scored one before that match. It makes sense that they were hungry for it and they wanted to prove something to themselves.
10: Yeah.
8: Okay, I've got a proposition. If the United States make the World Cup final, will you go to the rail yard with the guys?
9: I'm already going to be there.
8: No, Kyle. I'm trying to talk Kyle in.
10: I've been asking
8: him like every day to go to Wings, to go watch soccer.
10: Where are you in all this? How do you get off scot-free?
8: They don't have to beg me.
10: Maybe they're just not asking you. How about that? Maybe that's a deeper story. Do you not like Jess?
8: I'll go.
9: Jess, do you want to go to
8: Camden?
9: The rail yard?
8: Yes, I'm down. Camden's down. Josh would be down. You're the only one.
10: Josh.
9: Well, Josh backed down.
10: Yeah.
8: But he also has kids, so we're kind of...
9: Not an excuse.
8: What is your excuse?
10: What are your priorities? Your kids or 25-cent wings?
9: Yeah. Getting some 25-cent wings with your 20-year-old friends.
10: Exactly.
8: I think let's take a poll. If the United States makes the World Cup final or even the semifinal, Kyle has to go eat wings and watch the game with the interns.
10: Usually people like to do those types of things. Doesn't really sound like a punishment when you say it out loud.
9: You can clock it if you want.
8: All right. Good stuff. Past hour, but got to get to a break. We're back with hour number two of Sports Nightly coming up next.
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